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0: And you are locked in to the Friday Night Jam with yours truly, Enoch Ravi, delivering the goods as a DJ should. In the top of the first hour, you heard Perfect Sky by Real People. Right after that, Rain Dance / Wanna Fly by the Jeff Lorber Fusion, featuring that old sample that you may remember from the 90s. Riding High by Faisal came right after that. And then Mystic Brew, another groove that you've heard sampled from some of your favorite hip-hop artists, done by VJ Ear, Stephen Crump, and Marcus Gilmore. Right after that, I'll Go to Bat for You, MMYYKK. I threw back an old acid jazz joint after that, Revival by Martine Gareau. And then a War Tour by Soul Supreme, doing that Tribe Called Quest kind of thing. Chasing Days, Iso Fitzroy, right after that. And then Incredible by Wagon Cooking. Got a little soulful with Soul in Love, Anthony Hamilton featuring Jill Scott. Sergio Mendez featuring Indiarie, right after that with Timeless. And then we rounded off the hour with Menino by Patricia Marks. Stay tuned, we got a lot more groovy stuff coming up in this next hour, right here on 88.7 The Sound.
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And once again, you are locked in to the Friday Night Jam. Our two is in the bag, starting it off with Groove Collective doing Fly. Oye Como Va by Santana, the classic joint right after that. And then we took it to Japan with Kyoto Jazz Massive doing Between the Lights. Maiden Voyage by Jimster right after that. And then A Warm Summer Night, It's Approaching by Chic. You heard Ursula Rucker with Louis Vega right after that doing Release. And then Stop Wasting My Time, Black Coffee. Love Is to Blame featuring Ernesto and Isabel Antenna right after that. And then we took it way back with Don't Say Goodnight Tonight by Paul McCartney and Wings. And rounding off the hour was the Sterling Ensemble doing Truth, I Know You Are Beautiful. And it's a beautiful thing to be able to deliver the goods with this music once again for you right here on 88.7 The Sound. I'm having a great time and I hope that you are as well. Stay tuned. Hour 3 is on the way.

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working on. Let me become the melody to your original.

We are bringing this ride back into the stalls. It's been a really groovy trip. Hope you've enjoyed yourself as I have with all this beautiful music that I have the opportunity to play. At the top of the hour, you heard Strolling, an old classic from Prince and the New Power Generation. And even older than that, Killer Joe, one of my favorites from back in the day, the Walking in Space LP by Quincy Jones. And then from across the pond, Source from Miss Nubia Garcia, who will be here in July for the Music at the Intersection Festival, actually playing the same evening that I am, Friday, July 17th. So come out, check her out, check us out all, check all of us out, that is. And hopefully you'll hear some music you never heard before as well out there. Right after that, one of my own original tunes, It's All a Blur, from my LP that I released last year called Cinemagic. Beauty in the Dark, right after that, the Isley Brothers remixed Groove With You featuring Mos Def. And then Mos Def doubled up with Charlie Hunter right after that, doing a Creole classic joint, Pour Me a Drink, Bubby and Eddie, for my son Johnny. Also, shout out to my dad, Virgil Williams, my mom, Patricia Williams, for listening to this show for the last several iterations. I appreciate y'all. After that, we did Always With Me, the Dangerfield Newbies, which is a band headed up by a good friend and another radio personality from Atlanta named Jamal Ahmed. And then The Question, right after that, Where Would I Be If I Didn't Know You, by Kindred, the Family Soul. Nos E Omar, featuring Chris Delano, by the Bossa Cucanova and Roberto Menescal. And then we ended the hour with I've Known Rivers, the Four Hero remix by Courtney Pine, featuring Cassandra Wilson. And yes, again, it was a groovy ride. Glad that you've been inside with us, checking it out. We'll be back again. Stay tuned. The Friday Night Jam will continue right here on 88.7 The Sound.

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0: Get ready for laughs and adventures with Gilbert and Sullivan's The Pirates of Penzance. 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
1: The reason I'm in love with contemporary jazz is when I was about 16, driving up in Oregon, the song Breezin' by George Benson came on the radio. It completely blew me away. Ever since then, I've just been diving straight into this genre. 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
1: Hey, it's Lisa Addio. 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

88.7, The Sound. That was Bob Baldwin with Hypnotic, and before that, Let's Fall in Love by Chris Botti on your NPR music station. We are WSIE St. Louis, coming at you from the campus of SIUE in Edwardsville. My name is Cam, and thank you guys so much for joining me here on the station. I'll be with you for the next 3 hours, guiding you through the music, but let me get you right back to it. Tim Cunningham, Pieces of a Dream, Bob James, Steve Cole, and Skinny Hightower coming up. But first, this is Adam Hawley with Up Top, here on 88.7, The Sound.

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1: Hi, I'm Bluey from the band Incognito, and the reason why I love the sound of jazz, blues, and soul is because it's been my education, my inspiration. 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

0: 88.7 The Sound. That was Tim Cunningham with To The Max. Before that, Heading Out with Pieces Of A Dream. Bob James and Patty Austin with I Feel A Song. Knockout by Steve Cole. And Skinny Hightower with Bittersweet. And just a reminder, folks, every dollar keeps a saxophone soaring, a bass line bumping, and the sound alive. 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

88.7, The Sound. That was Nathan Mitchell and Kyle Schroeder with Summertime, Summer Vibes. Before that, Us Three with Cantaloupe. And just a reminder, folks, the 2026 WSIE Music Series continues on Saturday, June 27th from 7 until 9 p.m. as the Yacht Rockers return to Herald Square Outdoor Amphitheater at the Press House in Collinsville. 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

88.7, The Sound. That was Young Gun Silver Fox with Just for Pleasure, and before that, It's Been Too Long by Nick Colione on your NPR music station, we are WSIE St. Louis, coming at you from the campus of SIUE in Edwardsville. My name is Cam, and thank you guys so much for letting me join you here on the station. I want to get you right back to your tunes, though. So we got some Boz Scraggs, Nicholas Cole, Lou Donaldson, Hill Street Soul, and Kyle Wolverton coming up. But first, this is our regional pick for the hour, The Philosophers with Impressions, here on 88.7. The Sound. One.

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0: 88.7, The Sound. That was Boz Scraggs with Breakdown Down Ahead. Before that, Green Light by Nicholas Cole. Lou Donaldson with Blues Walk. Vibrate High by Hill Street Soul. And Kyle Wolverton with Can't Stop the Feeling. And just a reminder, folks, every dollar keeps a saxophone soaring, a bass line bumping, and the sound alive. 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Coming up after a quick break here, we got some Lemmick, but first, Kevin Tony with Kings. 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

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That was Lemmick with Dance, and before that, Kings by Kevin Tony. And just a reminder, folks, giving St. Louis the blues on Monday afternoons, it's the Blues and Soul Patrol with the Soul Selector, Tom Papa Ray, every Monday afternoon from 4 until 7, exclusively on WSIE. Coming up to close out the hour, we got some Michael J. Thomas, but first, this is Bob Marley and the Wailers with Jamming here on 88.7 The Sound.

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That was Tom Braxton with Ruby J, and before that, Street Life by the Crusaders and Randy Crawford on your NPR music station, WE, or WSIE, St. Louis. Coming at you from the campus of SIUE in Edwardsville, my name is Cam, and thank you guys so much for letting me join you here on the station. I'll be with you for the last 2 hours, and you got me for one more, but I'm getting you right back to your tunes. The Service, KEM, Bobby Humphrey, Aaron Stevenson, and Bonafide coming up. But first, this is Daylight by Blake Aaron, here on 88.7 The Sound.

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0: 88.7, The Sound. That was The Service with Stumped, our regional pick for the hour. Before that, KEM and Boney James with Give My Love. I Love Every Little Thing About You by Bobby Humphrey. Aaron Stevenson with Say Something and X-Ray Hip by Bonafide. 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

88.7, The Sound. That was Andrea Lisa and Rebecca Jade with Feeling Free. And before that, Maurice Brown with Good Vibrations. And just a reminder, folks, WSIE 88.7, The Sound presents Acoustic Alchemy on Wednesday, June 17th at 7:30 p.m. at City Winery St. Louis. 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Coming up here to close out the hour, we got some Moonchild. But first, this is Mumbo Jumbo by Lee Morgan here on 88.7, The Sound.

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2: Good morning, Mr. Alexo.
1: It is a lovely day.
2: Oh, it's nice out this morning.
1: It's beautiful. We're in a little early this week. It's the June 3rd. We're recording on Wednesday, so hopefully not too much happens on Thursday or Friday. Got a call from a new... Well, I don't know if it's a new listener, but I got a call from a young lady this week, and she wanted to come in and take a look at her retirement account and whatnot, and asked her how she was aware of us, and she said, well, she regularly listens to the show, and I thanked her and asked her what she liked about it, and she said, just the variety of things that we talk about. You know, sometimes I wonder, are we off track with some of the things.
2: And, well, that would be you.
1: And we certainly are.
2: You're a Mr. Tangent.
1: Tangentially speaking. She likes it. She likes the variety and learning new things. And ultimately, I think most everything we talk about, maybe not 100%, most everything we talk about has an impact on your finance. So
2: we didn't scare her away, huh?
1: No, we didn't.
2: Wow.
1: No, so.
2: We gotta try harder.
1: I'm anxious to meet with her next week, actually, and find out more about what she likes and so forth. I saw an article this morning, actually, and printed it out, and I just couldn't get away. It was from Illinois Policy Institute, and they track spending and what's going on in the state of Illinois. Of course,
2: well, they're busy.
1: I'm a lifelong resident of Illinois. some days I wish I wasn't, but anyway. Illinois state residents paid over $8,300 and that is 18.5% more than the national average. I was not surprised at all.
2: Why do you think Illinois is one of the top states for departures from the state?
1: Well, they kind of mentioned that Illinois has the 10th highest state and local tax collections per fiscal 2023, according to the Tax Policy Institute, a nonprofit. State residents paid an average of $8,339 per capita that year, $1,301 over the national average from the Tax Foundation.
2: Did it give you the top 10, the other nine that are ahead of? California's up there.
1: Well, California, New York, it did not give me, actually it did.
2: Jersey's probably up there.
1: Yeah, I didn't print the entire article.
2: Yeah, I was just curious.
1: Yeah, it did have a whole bunch of them. So
2: Connecticut.
1: High taxes weigh heavily on households and business competitiveness. Over 58% of Illinois voters rank taxes as one of the state's top two issues. Imagine that. Illinois is losing more residents to other places in the country than virtually any other state, ranking third worst in the country in losses from domestic migration.
2: California's number one.
1: Yeah, no doubt. Yeah, third worst. So California's number one, and
2: Jersey maybe,
1: probably
2: New York.
1: Yeah, probably not.
2: Oh, but yeah, New York City, probably New York.
1: In the year ending July 1, 2025, so pretty recent, more than 40,000 residents moved to other states. 8 of the 11 metro areas and more than half the counties in Illinois are seeing out migration.
2: All right, I keep interrupting you. I'm sorry, but I'm kind of passionate about this subject.
1: Mm-hmm.
2: So we lost roughly 40,000, and say that half of those, let's just say it's 40,000 taxpayers we lost.
1: Yeah.
2: So now we have a smaller tax base.
1: Right. But they're increasing taxes.
2: But the government, well, why do you think they're increasing taxes?
1: Because we have a smaller tax base.
2: Because we have a smaller tax base. And they keep raising taxes, which will cause more people to
1: leave,
2: which will then raise taxes.
1: Raise taxes, yeah.
2: So
1: we got to get Governor Pritzker out this fall. That's what that tells me.
2: Several years ago, I believe it was Connecticut. I'm pretty sure it was Connecticut. But we did a show, part of the show that we covered was explaining how Connecticut went from basically a surplus, a balanced budget, mm-hmm. and a surplus, and destroyed it in a decade because they kept raising taxes and people said, no, we're out. I mean, Northeast is already expensive to begin with.
1: True.
2: So, and then you and I prognosticated that this is what's going to happen in Illinois because that was the path we were following, and the article was alluding to that. That was the path that we were following, and now we are in it.
1: Yeah, we are there.
2: And that's not a good place to be.
1: Yeah, the only bright side, and it isn't going to stop them, but some industries have seen growth in Illinois. The construction industry, according to the Illinois Policy Institute, has created about 6,000 jobs in the state.
2: That's private really, government spending?
1: It's really not many.
2: That's not.
1: And in large part because of the boom in AI data centers, you know, up in northern Illinois. Illinois faces among the highest tax burdens in the nation. Businesses leaving high unemployment and low social mobility. State should focus on long-term reform that reins in spending and creates an environment in which businesses can thrive. That is the path to a stronger economy in Illinois. Yeah, we know we're not going to see that. So I don't know. I've said many times before, if I wasn't so entrenched, I would be out of here. So at some point, you know, shut down the businesses and property and I would not
2: mind. Oh, no, you're not letting me, leaving me with the bag, buddy. We are in this together.
1: Moving to a lower tax state.
2: Or a no tax state.
1: Or a no tax state. That's even better. So we'll see.
2: Where would you go?
1: I don't know. Somewhere probably warmer and south, but not Texas, not Florida. You know, have to be kind of an in-between. I've heard the Carolinas are nice.
2: My brother lives in South Carolina.
1: Yeah, I've heard that's really nice.
2: Yeah.
1: They have a lot of people moving in, too.
2: Yeah. Yeah. He's right on the border with North Carolina, just south of Charlotte.
1: Got it.
2: And it's a very nice area. Yeah. When I want to be near a beach, I grew up near a beach. I really miss it. And I like the ocean and so forth, but, the dominoes have been falling in the wrong direction for the state of Illinois.
1: Oh, no question about it. it's not getting any better. It's getting worse, day by day. And now I don't understand from a financial standpoint, anybody with any sense, of course, he's an heir to the billionaire, fortune. So I guess he didn't have to worry about working for a living, obviously, because he doesn't care. But anyway, I digress. But how do you pass a budget with a multi-million dollar, $100 million shortfall, and then say, well, it's a balanced budget? Well, it's not a balanced budget because you're spending so much more. Well, but we're going to raise taxes to balance it. And I mean, it makes no sense. I mean, that's exactly what he's doing. I mean, the new taxes on, they had a whole list, and I'll bring that article next week. There was a whole list of new taxes in his budget, you know, taxes on social media accounts, you know, Facebook, et cetera, taxes on, crypto, taxes on, what they call it? It was a name I had not heard before, but basically your entertainment, you know, gambling and whatnot, additional tax over and above what they have already. And it just, you know, raise taxes. Yeah. That's his motto.
2: Well, what we talked about on the show last week is if these big tech companies do end up absorbing, acquiring, however you want to call it, utilities, the energy, does that make them a utility then? You could argue, okay, the taxes make sense, but to just tax social media or whatever, right now that's a private company,
1: right?
2: And that private company is already paying taxes.
1: Exactly.
2: So why tax the end user for
1: the privilege?
2: I don't do social media, so it won't impact me.
1: Yeah.
2: If they want to tax me based on mileage driven, I'll just drive less.
1: Yeah, I'll go ahead and probably shut down my social media accounts. I don't really use them for much anyway.
2: Yeah, I have LinkedIn.
1: As do I.
2: But I don't.
1: Rarely ever use it.
2: You know, every now and then I go out there, look at stuff, clean it up, and turn it off and go back to my daily living.
1: Yeah, so, I mean, and that's real key, John. We may not like the choices in all cases, but we do have choice. And part of the financial planning process are the choices you make. So if you don't like something, you don't want to pay the exorbitant taxes and what's involved, then you have to make decisions. Is it really worth being involved in that particular endeavor as such?
2: Yeah. I know it's a utopic idea, but I'm okay with the North Illinois and South Illinois.
1: Oh, I love it. Yeah, just go, you know, everybody keeps referencing, was it Highway 80? I guess goes across more than the top third of Illinois. Just cut it off there and, you know, everything south of there will make it.
2: Maybe just carve out Cook County. Well, is that too okay. Specific?
1: No, I think that's okay, too. You know, carve it out and let them do their own thing. But, oh, well. So let's talk about the markets. There's a lot going on. The markets have hit highs multiple times in the last week.
2: So we can review this as of Monday, June 1st, and is the weekly market comment.

0: The S&P 500, yes, it comprises 500 companies roughly. I think there's like 503 in there right now. But it's not each company in the S&P 500 has a different weighting as far as the attribution to the return of the S&P 500 index. So market cap, the bigger companies have a bigger weight, and that can really skew things, which is what's happening.
1: Well, we've talked about that before, where out of the 500 and some odd companies, that it's less than, what would you say, a dozen, 16 companies that are driving.
0: I could answer that question, but my printer failed me this morning.
1: Yeah, your printer did fail you because...
0: I printed off the list of all the companies and their weights, and for some reason, under with company names did not print, but everything else on my spreadsheet printed.
1: Okay. Well, try again.
0: So, anyway. So, right. Getting back to the commentary, the consumer confidence reading for May came in at 93.1, representing a slight decline from the prior month. While the headline softened modestly, the details were more balanced, with weaker views on current conditions offset by a small improvement in expectations. That sentence contradicts each other, but okay.
1: Yeah.
0: Overall, the data suggests the consumer remains in relatively solid shape, though signs of caution are beginning to emerge as higher prices weigh on sentiment. It's only a matter of time. I did see gas prices came down roughly 30 cents, but it's still $4.70.
1: Yeah, I think I paid $4.53 recently.
0: Would you drive across the river?
1: No.
0: You got some secret stash you're not checking?
1: I do.
0: Okay. The April new home sales release highlighted continued challenges in the housing sector. Sales fell 6.2% month over month to a 622,000 annualized pace, missing expectations and reversing some prior momentum. Also, housing inventories rose as elevated mortgage rates and affordability pressures continue to limit buyer activity. So I met with a new... future client. There's just some things we have to work through and so forth. But anyway, we will work with her, and then the assets will come over when they come over, but we at least will take care of her in the meantime. She lives in Maryville, and her house, how long has she, I forget how long she's been, not that long, but her house has doubled in value.
1: Wow. That's crazy.
0: So, yeah, not bad.
1: Not bad.
0: Thursday brought key updates on growth and inflation. The second estimate of first quarter GDP showed expansion at 1.6% annualized rate, revised lower from the initial reading, indicating some moderation in consumer spending and investment. Yeah, consumers just can't, they can't spend. They don't have the money. At the same time, personal consumption expenditures inflation remained elevated, with both headline and core readings well above the Fed's target, the bogus target. This highlights persistent price pressures and continues to keep the policy outlook constrained. Fed Chicago Purchasing Managers Index, PMI, for May was a clear bright spot, rising to 62.7 from 49.2 in April. This sharp rebound, the strongest reading in over 4 years, points to a meaningful reacceleration in regional business activity and manufacturing momentum. That's good. Meanwhile, crude oil inventories continue to draw down, with the latest Energy Information Administration, didn't know that was a thing, EIA?
1: EIA, okay.
0: All right. EIA.
1: Sounds good.
0: EIA.
1: Oh, yeah. Right.
0: Data showing a decline of approximately 3.3 million barrels for the week. This marks another week of tightening supply conditions alongside declines in gasoline and distillate inventories. The ongoing draws reinforce a firm supply-demand backdrop in energy markets, helping to explain continued upward momentum in fuel prices and the persistence of inflationary pressures feeding through to consumers. So, we've had a nice jump this week, but these numbers won't even include that. But the S&P 500 year-to-date, 11.27% to the good.
1: Yeah, so it's over 12 by now.
0: Dow Jones, 6.86. NASDAQ, 16.33%. The Russell 1000 growth.

0: 13.68. The Russell 1000 value, 18.1. Oh, sorry. Russell 1000 growth, 8.23. Russell 1000 value, 13.68. Russell 2000 small caps, 18.15 to the good. The EFI index, the international index, 9.49%. And emerging markets, almost 27%.
1: Doing well.
0: Yep.
1: Somebody looking for you.
0: Sorry, I thought I turned that off. I need more coffee, Larry. See, 3-month T-bill yield, 3.67. 10-year treasury, 4.44. So, yeah, and those numbers are solid. The VIX index is year-to-date really 2.47%. I thought that would be higher, but REITs are 13.21% to the good.
1: Looking well.
0: So even if we're flat for the rest of the year, they're solid numbers.
1: No question about it. And I think we'll only improve or continue to go up, you know, as the Iran war resolves itself and some other issues and get gas prices down. It's been a big factor because, I mean, it does affect everything because, you know, whether it's diesel or regular gasoline, it's used in delivery of the goods and services that we get. So it can be reflected. I mean, we're seeing, I forget, I was looking somebody on a delivery the other day, and there are many companies that are putting on a delivery, you know, a gasoline surtax. So here's our normal rate, and, you know, as long as gas or diesel is over this amount, then, you know, we're going to tack on another dollar or whatever.
0: It's like the airlines. Here's, you go online to book your flight, but now they charge you for bags.
1: Yeah, I know.
0: They're trying to keep the headline price for the consumer low, and then you know you need the flight, and now all of a sudden it's like, wow, I got to pay an extra $200 because I actually want to carry a bag on the plane with me.
1: Exactly. Well, you can carry it on the plane with no charge, but if you want to check it,
0: yeah. And it used to be first bag was fine. My daughter, she'll be traveling later this summer. She had to pay for the first check bag. Usually that was included, but that's not included now.
1: That's the way it goes. And I saw an article this week also, Delta. Evidently, I didn't know this because I don't travel from New York to California very often. I've never traveled from New York to California or back. But evidently, Delta has that route, and they have long had it, and it's one of their stellar routes. They've been very proud of it. It's a moneymaker, and they run them continuously. And their satisfaction surveys have gone down significantly. So they are now making attempts. There was a leaked memo, internal memo, that went out to the pilots and the flight attendants indicating that, you know, steps that they need to or could take to help improve satisfaction because people are no longer satisfied with that particular flight in the one they named in this article. And they want to change that. So they're making efforts, but I don't know. It's kind of like, you know, cars. Just tell me what the cost is, and I'll decide if I want to buy it or not. And same thing with flight. Well, here's your flight, and if you go at 6 a.m., so you have to get up at 2 o'clock in the morning, then it's, you know, $100 less. And if you go at 8 a.m., you know, it's more, and et cetera. And of course, they have limited flights. Used to be, you know, two popular places. If you're going to Orlando or you're going to, you know, Tampa or wherever for vacation or spring break or whatever it happens to be, it used to be like four or five flights a day. And now direct flights, there may be two, you know, one early in the morning and then one maybe mid, you know, late morning, early afternoon. And that's about it, unless you want to do connections. And if you look at any of the timelines on connections, you're taking a two-hour flight and turning it into a seven-hour adventure.
0: Yeah, I don't like traveling to begin with, and there's now it's like I'm feeling more justified in my being a homebody and enjoying simpler things.
1: Yeah,
0: because travel is That's brutal. I couldn't do it.
1: No, not on a consistent basis. So, but, and there are a lot of things to do locally. I will give a shout out. We had a wonderful event, a family event, family and friends event, on the Miss Augusta down in Augusta, Missouri. I'd never been, well, it's been 25 years or 20 years since I'd been down
0: help
1: to
0: me out here.
1: That area.
0: Missouri doesn't end in an A. So
1: Missouri. Well, it's kind of like Illinois.
0: or fire to fire.
1: Yeah, right. All right, point taken, John. But anyway, it was fun. You know, went down to the Mount Pleasant Winery, had 22 people in our group, and had some samplings there. And I was designated driver, so I did not drink.
0: As much.
1: Didn't drink.
0: I'm joking.
1: Period.
0: I'm joking.
1: I take that very seriously. But anyway. But people had a good time at the winery, and then they picked us up, took us down for an afternoon cruise with a buffet. And, you know, as I was telling John, I can't remember the definition in between a ship and a boat, but we'll just call it a luxury yacht.
0: It's kind of like, what's the difference between a pond and a lake?
1: Well, yeah, water. No. How much water? But the luxury yacht holds up to 150 passengers, and there were, I think, 32 people on it, and 22 of them were with our group. So we pretty much had the run of the you know, and it went upriver into Missouri for about an hour and 15 minutes, hour and 20 minutes, and then turned around. Of course, the current was very strong, so we got back quickly. much faster than going up, but.
0: Well, yeah, I mean, they've been getting lots of storms up north, so I guess the river is up. Oh, I haven't seen it. I guess the river is up.
1: It's up, and it's moving. But it was a nice day, and not overly expensive, a lot less than if you went to some of the theme parks, you know, whether it's Six Flags or down Florida or whatnot. So I've a two-year comment about not wanting to travel. There's a lot of really cool places within an hour or two of St. Louis that are well worth your time and attention. So. I don't know where that came from, but I just thought I had to mention it.
0: That's one of our tangents. It wouldn't be a show if we didn't have at least two tangents per show.
1: I know. Shout out to the Miss Augusta and Molly, who was very helpful and helping me plan things. And it just couldn't have gone any better. So, all right. Well, if you got a bill, John, a bill that I put it in the category of electricity and water and those types of things, something you really don't have a choice. You have to have.
0: Yeah.
1: And it jumped from $202 a month to $527 a month. What would you think?
0: Somebody made a mistake.
1: You hope.
0: Yeah. Or I got something bad going on in my house.
1: Yeah. Well, this isn't electric or water or any of those. But this article I thought was good. Jeff Judge wrote it. It's just about a week ago here in 2026. And how to surprise-proof the Medicare surcharge.
0: Yeah.
1: We have been talking about this.
0: No, you have.
1: I thought this was well-written. I just want to bring it up again because Medicare, your base premium now in 2026 is $202.90 per person. That's not for a family. That's per person that is receiving Medicare. So, When people tell me they're on Medicare and it doesn't cost them anything, they just don't understand the system because that comes out of their Medicare Social Security payment, you know, first. So when you look at your Social Security payment, whatever it is, they deduct the Part B premium and the base amount's $202.90. Well, interesting, the what's called the IRMA, basically, Income Related Monthly Adjustment Amount. They came up with a good one there. Income-related monthly adjustment amount. It's a surcharge added to Medicare Part B and Part D premiums for beneficiaries whose income exceeds certain thresholds. For 2026, surcharges kick in when 2024, yes, that is correct, 2024 modified adjusted gross income exceeds $109,000 for individuals or $218,000 for married couple filing jointly. And it doesn't stop climbing until the MAGI, Modified Adjusted Gross Income, reaches $500,000 for an individual or $750,000 for joint. And at that point, the top bracket hits, which is $689.90 per month just for Part B premiums alone. So when you get your Medicare notice at the end, I think it comes in like December, very end of the year, and it says, you know, your whatever increase you're going to see in your Social Security payment, which normally is a lot less than the increase in the Medicare premium payment that you get. And it says it jumped, and you're kind of going, what? You know, I don't remember making any changes. Well, you don't have to. And they're looking back 2 years. So the 2026 premium is based on your 2024 modified adjusted gross income.
0: And that's a monthly.
1: And that is monthly. Yeah.
0: So you're looking, you're just shy of $4,000 a year difference.
1: Yeah. Yep. Yeah. Yeah. Yeah. It's people don't realize the cost of that. So how do you manage it? Well, you can't do without it, basically, not that I know of anyway. So you have to be careful of your modified adjusted gross income. So it's a type of thing. There's a 2 year look back. Medicare uses your most recently available tax return to set premiums. So 2026 premiums are based on 2024. Clients who retired in 2025 completed a significant Roth conversion or sold a business, I have clients in that position, are now paying surcharges calculated on the income they no longer earn. So if you have a year, let's say it's 2025, and as my one client did, they sold the business they had, so they had a substantial jump in income for 2025. That is going to affect their Medicare premium in 2027. So, and we've talked about that, and I know they've acknowledged it. I bet they won't remember it until they get their Medicare notice in December 26. It says your premium just quadrupled.
0: It's a two-year look back.
1: Yes.
0: Does it take 2 years for the adjustments, or is it, do they look back every year at the prior 2 years?
1: They look back every year at
0: the prior two.
1: Yeah.
0: So once that one bad year falls off, then it will go, their monthly premium would go down because it would have.
1: That is correct.
0: Okay.
1: Yeah.
0: Okay.
1: So it increases.
0: So it's not a lifelong disaster. It's just a 1 year or 2 year potential disaster.
1: Right. But you know, if you're going up $400 a month.
0: No, I understand that. I'm just.
1: Yeah. Pretty substantial increase you didn't count on.
0: So. And if it was $400 for the rest of your life, that would be.
1: Even worse.
0: Ooh.
1: Yeah, so if you, on the one hand, if you've done a really good job in saving and you have to start taking RMDs, of course, either at 73 or soon 75, that is part of your modified adjusted gross income. So that can trigger paying higher Medicare Part B and Part D premiums. So that's just the way the system works. So one of the things you have to be careful of, we talked about Roth conversions, large capital gains, severance packages, and I've got that with a client right now. They're retiring this year, and they will get, I don't know how many hours or days, whatever you want to call it, in severance package when they terminate, when they retire. And so I suggested maybe they not retire in October, which is what they'd like to do, but wait until the first of the year, because they won't have normal employment income in 2027, and the severance package is pretty substantial. So I'd rather see them put it into 2027 than 2026, because then that's going to have an impact on their 2029 Medicare premium.
0: I know. It's nice. I know some entities, you can accrue time, sick time, vacation time, and all that.
1: Yep.
0: You can roll over into your IRA. They do a calculation.
1: That would be better in this case. So what can they do about it? Well, other than managing your income.
0: Which I rolled over into your 401k, then rolled over to your IRA.
1: Well,
0: sorry,
1: yeah, okay.
0: I jumped a step there.
1: Yeah, okay.
0: Sorry.
1: That would work. And we're doing some of that with these clients. So, but I learned something. I mentioned this recently. This was from a client, because I had never used it or really heard about it, but there is a SSA 44 form that is out there. So when income drops with a qualifying life-changing event, retirement, work reduction, divorce, death of a spouse, or loss of a pension income or employer settlement, clients can request Social Security use a more recent income to recalculate their IRMAA. It's an SSA 44 form and exists because of the two-year look-back created and give you more predictable matches for newly retired clients. For most clients who retire mid-year and then enroll in Medicare before their first full year of retirement, their income, of course, is up on their tax return. So clients who stop working in 2025 won't have 2025 return to show until sometime in 2026, but they can submit an income estimate with supporting documentation and ask Social Security Administration to use that. If it is approved, then they would give you a pass on that one-time event, whether it's a Roth conversion or a large capital event, capital gain or severance package, or a partnership buyout or severance. You know, I said severance package. So some kind of buyout, you can use that form to reduce your Medicare. You know, it may save you $4,000 to $6,000.
0: It's a lot of money.
1: It is a lot of money. It takes a little work, but I have not seen it publicized anywhere. Imagine that.
0: Oh, of course.
1: Yeah. So to get it approved, though, the best conversation happens before the premium notice arrives, so you want to be proactive. Flag the look-back window for every client that we have, of course, approaching Medicare eligibility, and the income event. Second, document what we're doing and why they should qualify under the SSA 44. And they might, you know, might save them $4,000 to $6,000 in that next year in terms of Medicare premium. So that's why I like the article. It was based on to how to surprise proof the Medicare surcharge. So first you have to understand what the surcharge is and how it works. And then, you know, you can do things to limit income to stay under those amounts so it doesn't go up significantly. So that's just another tip on how to save some money in retirement.
0: Good advice.
1: Thank you. So what do we have?
0: Oh, you're looking at me now.
1: Sure.
0: Okay.
1: Why not?
0: All right. So last week, I'm going to toot my own horn here and pat myself on the back. Last week when we were leaving the show, I started thinking about what do I want to talk about next show?
1: Yeah, there you go.
0: And I was like, I really need to dig into the S&P 500 versus the S&P 500 equal weighted index. Two very different indices.
1: Yes.
0: Even though it's the same stocks, how the returns are calculated is very different. And lo and behold, this came out yesterday. The S&P 500 is climbing for a ninth straight day, but the breadth, B-R-E-A-D-T-H, if I pronounce that correct, breadth paradox is sending a rare warning. Mm-hmm. And I was like, that just made me feel better about, this is something I need to talk about.
1: Definitely.
0: So, the S&P 500 is a weighted index. What that means is the way weighted index is calculated. So, the data details, the list of the stocks in the index has 503 symbols due to several companies with two share classes. For example, Google's parent company, Alphabet Class A, and Google's C company, Google Class C, shares in the index. So it counts for two. The total market cap of all the companies in the list is $69.02 trillion.
1: Yeah, with a T.
0: With a T. Weights, here's the key one. Weights are calculated by dividing the market cap of each company by the total market cap of all the companies in the index.
1: Yeah, makes sense.
0: So the bigger the company, the bigger weight in the S&P 500 index total return calculation. So let me put this into a different perspective. Since I can't read the top 10 names in the index, I do remember off the top of my head, NVIDIA, Google, Meta, you're looking at big tech companies.
1: Amazon, Facebook.
0: Amazon, right? Yes. Mm-hmm. Okay. Yeah. So 503 names in the index. What percent do you think the top 10 makes up in this calculation for return?
1: Well,
0: of the
1: top 10, I would say make up probably 80% of the index.
0: Well, you're pretty aggressive. It comes out to almost 40%.
1: Oh, okay. Not quite.
0: So almost half the index, right. when the S&P 500 was up 5.2% this year, almost half of it is attributed to just 10 stocks out of the 500.
1: And that can be confusing, and I've attempted to explain that to clients because, you know, we have a well-diversified asset allocation, and the news says the S&P is up, pick a number, 20%, and they're like, how come I'm only up 10? And I had to explain to them that, well, it was only this portion of your portfolio that is allocated to those top 10 stocks, which accounted for the majority of the increase. So therefore, you were not quite up as much as the index based on, you know, the top 10 companies.
0: So kind of get a perspective. I do remember the number one stock in the list was NVIDIA. That's 7.8% of the index.
1: That's a lot of influence.
0: Yes. And I do remember off the top of my head when I was kind of going through the list, a company like GE, I think a big company, it was roughly 0.5% in the calculation.
1: Yeah, okay.
0: So when I look, or when we look at the S&P 500, that is the weighted. So that puts emphasis on the bigger companies and their style. The S&P 500 equal weighted is 1 divided by 503. And every company has that weighting. Equal weighted.
1: Which I think is a better representation
0: of the economy, yes.
1: Of the economy.
0: Yes.
1: Absolutely.
0: I totally agree.
1: Yeah.
0: So I went and pulled the quarter to date. This is as of yesterday. Quarter to date, year to date, 1 year, 3 year, 5 year returns of the S&P 500 index versus the S&P 500 weighted index. So quarter to date. Yep. And this is the technology rebound. The large cap, that's when large cap. So if you remember in March, large cap growth was negative for the year. And then by the end of April, it was back in the black, positive. So quarter to date, the S&P 500 index return is 16.56.
1: Okay.
0: Quarter to date, the S&P 500 equal weighted index, 9.07.
1: I was going to say 10, but yeah. So that's a big difference.
0: That's a big difference. Year to date. So this includes March and April, because March was not good for the tech companies. Year to date, the S&P 500 is 11.16. The equal weighted is 9.80. Now, when we start getting out longer term, you're going to see some of the disparity really kick in. 1 year, the S&P 500, so going back 12 months, 28.20. 1 year for the equal weighted index, 20.72. 700 basis point difference.
1: Yep, significant.
0: 3 year, annualized, 21.12 for the S&P 500, 16.28 for the equal weighted index.
1: Okay.
0: So you're still looking at 500-600 basis point difference. And then 5 year annualized average, 12.58 for the S&P 500, 8.63% for the equal weighted index. So what does all this mean? The S&P 500 index has a growth tilt because of those 10 names. I would imagine at least eight of them are technology.
1: Technology,
0: type.
1: Yeah, no doubt about that.
0: But if you take an equal, so it has a growth tilt. However, the S&P 500 equal weighted is actually a value tilt because you get a lot of the financial companies that are in the index, but that on the S&P 500 they have a much smaller allocation to calculating the total return. What's important to note here is, if you're trying to track the overall health of the economy, the equal weighted index, we contend, is probably a more reasonable to look at, because if 493 of the names in the index are flat and only 10 are incredibly
1: positive,
0: strong positive returns, you're going to get, and you look at that and go, oh, the S&P 500 is up 7%. Oh, woohoo, life is good. Well, maybe not so much.
1: Yeah, and if you're in an index, you can look at the index and see, you know, what the weighting is. But if someone is in, for example, Apple, I'm sure is in the top 10. In fact, I know it is. And it has been up significantly since first of the year. It's up over, I think, $300 a share now. And a lot of those companies are in that, you know, multi-hundred dollar per share price. So you can't, you know, buy as many shares, or many people can't buy as many shares because of the sheer cost. But if you're in a good index fund and you have exposure and it mimics what you're trying to do, it can work. So
0: the article that I'm referencing here is, it was on MarketWatch. Senior moment there. MarketWatch, June 2nd. It's called "The S&P 500 is Climbing for a Ninth Straight Day, but the Breadth Paradox is Sending a Rare Warning. Fewer stocks are participating in the record rally." So again, June 2nd, Francis Yu, Y-U-E, wrote this article. His key points: the S&P 500 has achieved record highs despite negative breadth for six straight days, an unprecedented occurrence since 1996. The S&P 500 rally is highly concentrated, with technology making up nearly 40% of the index and the top 10 stocks accounting for 40% of its value. I don't know why. I probably should have read a little further in the article before I calculated it by hand. The market concentration could make the S&P 500 vulnerable to a reversal, potentially beginning in June, if momentum in leading stocks unwinds. So, despite a negative breadth for six straight days. So that is a situation where essentially 493 of the names in the S&P 500 had a negative attribution or negative returns, and these 10 stocks have driven the return higher.
1: Absolutely.
0: So this is why you have to have a plan.
1: You have to have a plan, and it has to be in writing, with specific time frames and specific objectives. You have to implement the plan and then monitor and make those adjustments along the way, because if you do not, then you're going to miss things like this in terms of your allocation. And I think one of the more difficult concepts for our retirees to realize is, especially when we're seeing the types of gains that are going on right now, is they want to, in some cases, stay more aggressive than they, number one, need to, and B, number two, that they should. Because in retirement, you typically can't take that 20-30% swing that you saw a number of times in the past. And we will see again, there's no question about it, that you're going to find that the stocks are going to go the other way. But right now, what's driving it? I mean, we have the Iran war, we have the gas prices, we have the development of the data centers, and I can't predict what's going to be next. We'll see where it goes from there.
0: So the S&P 500's latest string of records has come with a catch. Fewer stocks are participating in the rally. This could leave the large cap benchmark index vulnerable if momentum in its biggest leaders, many of them tied to artificial intelligence, starts to reverse. A shift that could begin in June, according to Jonathan Krinsky, chief market technician at BTIG. The S&P 500 was on track Tuesday for its ninth straight daily gain and a 10th straight weekly advance, according to Dow Jones market data. However, beneath the surface, the index has posted negative breadth for six straight trading sessions, meaning more S&P 500 stocks fell than rose, even as the index itself kept moving higher. The top panel, am I going to talk about the chart? You can't see the chart. That's a problem with radio.
1: Yes.
0: The historically unusual, based on data going back to 1996, the S&P 500 has never before risen six straight days while decliners outnumbered advancers.
1: I think that's significant to note.
0: It is, because the equal weighted index is a better reflection of the economy. So what does that say for the economy right now if there's more decliners than advancers in of the 500 names in the index?
1: It's a little shaky.
0: Be very careful.
1: Be very careful.
0: You know, and it's very misleading, because I don't know how many people actually realize that the index is how that the S&P 500 index is calculated. But I would imagine a fair number of people go, oh, the Dow Jones is up. The S&P 500 is up. Things are good. Just be careful.
1: Yep.
0: Just be careful.
1: Well, and that's partially why we run what is commonly called in the industry a correlation of investments, because you can have a 401k, an IRA, other investments, but and you think you're diversified because you're in Fidelity, you're in Vanguard, you're in whatever for investments, but what are they really invested in? So we, when we run a correlation analysis, we determine that, hey, you know, you think you're well diversified in all these funds, but 80% of what you have is really in, you know, the S&P and or whatever it happens to be. So and you don't want to be have all your money, just like we recommend that if your employer provides stock as an incentive or provides stock for the 401k or as an investment, you don't want to have 60 or 80% of your retirement or assets in the employer stock. You want to diversify and have a good asset allocation. So if you do that, then you're going to be a little bit more protected. And again, if you have a good plan, you know that you have money in the short term that, you know, I'm going to retire now for the next, say, 3 years or so. I want to make sure I have plenty of income and resources to be able to do the things I want to do. And guess what? These other monies can be invested a little more aggressively because you can take the time for a recovery. So it's that's why you have to have a plan. That's why you have to put it in writing and implement it and make your adjustments along the way. And that way you won't have to worry about running out of money, which is kind of key.
0: So here's another way of looking at it, taking it to the sector level as opposed to the individual stock. What's more, over the past five sessions, only two S&P 500 sectors were higher, according to the Dow Jones market data. Technology rose 5.9%, while energy gained 0.3%. By contrast, three sectors were down 3% or more, including real estate, utilities, and communication services.
1: Okay.
0: And it's a quick snapshot, but if you look at the returns, you know, you look, just look at the five-year annualized return of the 500 versus the equal weighted, the S&P 500 has outperformed the weighted index by, let's see, it's 550 basis points, roughly.
1: Significant.
0: And that's each year for 5 years.
1: Yeah.
0: So having a well asset allocated portfolio is important. We're not saying don't invest in these sectors, but we kind of have to read the fine print, you know, if you will, of a contract here. And the S&P 500 is not necessarily a measure of the health of the overall economy. The equal weighted index would give you kind of a better picture. And just know that if, I have, you know, I'm just investing in the S&P 500. Well, 40% of your portfolio is in 10 stocks.
1: Yeah, that's true. And that's a pretty high number.
0: Oh, yeah.
1: Pretty high number. So we have to, of course, acknowledge and give our gratitude to the Chef Shop, Gourmet Kitchen Popcorn and Candy Store, located at 2320 Troy Road in Edwardsville. You can give them a call at 618-659-9840. And if you didn't have a chance, it comes around a few times a year on the fifth Saturday. They have a special event, and usually this last Saturday, I was in there with Diane and picked up some coffee. And you buy one at full price, you get the next one half price, so pretty good deal. So I don't know how many months till the next fifth Saturday is around, but I would go by and check that out. Let's see, or you can check them out online too. You know. 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And thanks to them for underwriting the show for the last, it'll be 10 years in July, and that's coming up here fast. Another 4 weeks where I can't believe July 4th is upon us already.
0: Yeah, I was talking with my son Liam this morning, and he was saying, do you do the radio show today? I said, yeah, we're doing the show today. And then I just made a comment. I'm like, I can't believe it's been 10 years. And his face was like, what? I'm like, yeah, it's been 10 years.
1: It's beyond, I don't know what I thought when we started this. But I didn't think at the time we'd be still doing it 10 years later.
0: Well, I still look back when we did that first show and how absolutely horrible I was with the the massive case of itis.
1: Uh-huh.
0: Yeah. I thought, yeah, Steve Jankowski's going to be like, nah, you guys, we're okay. We don't need this show.
1: Yeah, exactly. That time slot's taken now.
0: It is now, and it's not by you.
1: Yeah, exactly. So we're down to 7 minutes. Wow. We covered a lot on the markets and what's going on out there. So this is something, and I did not know for a fact. There's a new, I say new, but, you know, kind of a common gadget, which is now banned in checked luggage at the airport. You know what that is, John?
0: A gadget that's banned in checked luggage.
1: And you can't check it anymore. You got to take it on carry-on.
0: Your phone?
1: Close. It is any lithium battery power source.
0: Okay.
1: So your phone, you know, typically is lithium, but I know for a while people were putting their battery, if they took along an extra battery pack or something to charge their phone, keep it going, they might put it in their luggage just because, you know, some of them are a little larger and heavy and
0: expensive.
1: But and expensive. But now, when packing for a flight, most seasoned travelers know what is and isn't allowed for checked-in luggage. Though, even though most experienced make an occasional mistake. For example, this article put in, done by Roberto Bernstein just not too long ago. He recently tossed a tube of suntan lotion into a carry-on in the last minute. And he realized the tube exceeded the 3.4 ounces. So
0: he got arrested.
1: Buy suntan lotion. Yeah.
0: Got taken out in cuffs.
1: Uh-huh. Yeah, I guess. So, but anyway, which item is banned from flight? So according to the FAA, spare lithium ion and lithium metal batteries, rechargeable batteries used in common gadgets such as power banks, portable cell phone chargers are banned from checked luggage, must be packed in carry-on bags only. I had kind of heard that. And, of course, the main reason is they're fire hazards. You know, lithium-ion batteries store a lot of energy in a small footprint. And Brian O'Connor, who's senior engineer of the NFPA, National Fire Protection Association, it's great that when you're looking to recharge your device on the go, but they carry risk of overheating by a chain reaction process called thermal runaway. This occurs when the battery short circuits, turning its components into flammable toxic gas. Toxic gas, that's not a good thing. Causing smoke and or fire. So now you have to actually carry them on. So while those types of airplane fires are rare, number of fires caused by batteries is increasing. In 2024, there were 89 incidents of overheating lithium batteries on planes.
0: 89?
1: Yeah, in 2024. And 2018, it was only 50. So it's going up significant.
0: This is why I don't travel.
1: Yeah, that's why. So a growing number of airlines reported incidents in 2024, including a sparked fire, fire sparked by a cell phone battery in a Southwest Airlines plane at Denver Airport. Spirit Airlines was also diverted after what was believed to be a passenger's battery and was stored in an overhead bin caught fire. Yeah, the one thing, if I'm on a plane, I don't want to see is smoke coming out of
0: anywhere
1: on the plane. So anyway, there other lithium battery restrictions? Yes, because batteries are ubiquitous. In addition to your spare batteries, you'll find them in personal electronics such as cameras, laptops, tablets, computers, watches, e-cigarettes, vaping pens, and more. All electronic devices powered by such batteries must be completely powered off and not simply in sleep mode or hibernation mode when packed in checked or carry-on luggage. Lithium batteries have to be under 2 grams of lithium per battery, and lithium-ion batteries are limited to a max rating of 100 watts per battery. These limits allow for nearly all types of lithium batteries used by an average person in laptops. There are size exceptions for medical devices, so, you know, check the guidelines. If you pack it and it gets, you don't want to do it. You don't want to cause a fire on a plane, you know. So, but it's going to be gone. I had an article last week. There were, 800 items removed by TSA in, I think, per day across the country that on things that You know, people.
0: I would actually think it would be higher.
1: It was a lot.
0: Yeah,
1: it was definitely a lot.
0: Now, just going off the top of my head, when you have a lithium ion battery fire, there is a special chemical you have to use to put it out.
1: Right. Yeah, you have to smother
0: water it. Water makes it worse.
1: Right. You have to smother it, or you have to have the chemical compound that you can use. A regular fire extinguisher won't do it. So,
0: just wondering if those compounds are on the airline.
1: That's a good question. I don't know who we can ask, but we may try and do that.
0: See, this is why I keep my 2 feet on the ground.
1: On the ground, yeah. One's on a brake, one's on the gas. Down to 2 minutes. So thanks for listening, folks. This is the Financial Cafe on 88.7 WSIE. This, the sound. It's a beautiful day. We're almost in the summer. 21st is first day of summer. We're heading that way, so a couple of weeks away. Then we have 4th of July, and gosh, we get into Labor Day, and all of a sudden it's fall again. Your favorite time of year, John.
0: I do like the fall.
1: Yeah, I know you do.
0: I like it a lot. So,
1: but it is coming, believe me.
0: I wish I got to get through some.
1: A lot of outdoor.
0: However, though, typically with El Nino, and we're projected to have a strong one, it should be a cooler, wetter summer for us.
1: Yeah, we'll find out. But I'd still like everybody to run by the chef's shop, check them out, 2320 Troy Road in Edwardsville, in the Schnucks Plaza right next to Target. Let them know you heard about it on the Financial Cafe. So have a great week, folks. Enjoy. If you have questions, let us know. You can send us an email or give us a call, and we'd be happy to discuss those. But for now, I guess that's going to take us through next week. So have a great week, folks. Say goodbye, John.
0: Goodbye, John.
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That was Hot Sauce. 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By Randy Brecker from 2026, brand new from Randy. And opening up the Wax Weekend Warrior set, you heard Midnight in Manhattan by the Peter White. Like I said, I'm Tracy J, and I have some traveling tunes. Here's Cayman Moon by Brent Mason on 88.7 The Sound.

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0: regional artist Rod Tate performing Vibin' from 2020. I'm Tracy J, your musical muse, and you just listened to a jam rounding out the first set of the first hour of the Wax Weekend Warrior set. In that set, you heard Adam Hawley and Everett Harp, brand new from them, Electric, B.B. King, the Kang from 1969, so excited, J. Rowe, brand new from him as well, The Next Step, and starting it out with Georgie Porgy, Puddin' Pie with Toto from 1978. 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We'll be right back right after this very brief message on The Sound.
1: 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They will perform alongside the In Unison Chorus and the St. Louis Symphony Orchestra soul, gospel, pop, and R&B classics. 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

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Now, let's keep the jam going with Lonnie Liston-Smith and the Cosmic Echoes. 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

Brand new from our very own Mindy Hebert. I say our because I claim her. She's one of mine. Mindy Hebert, yes, Falling in Love, brand new from her on her latest album. Opening up the 11 o'clock hour of the Wax Weekend Warrior set, you heard Georgia Benson on Broadway, a classic from George. And if you didn't know, you're listening to WSIE 88.7 The Sound. And if you didn't know, I'm going to play Catch from Nathan Jatko right here on the set.

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0: That is She's Always a Woman by Billy Joel, 1977 love song written about his first wife, Elizabeth Weber. Well, you know, she's always a woman. Anywho, that was the song that rounded out the first set of the 11 o'clock hour. You heard Les Sabler, Marcus Roberts Trio, Brian Jackson, and Lisa Fisher, and Paul Taylor starting it all out with The Avenue. Yes, this is WSIE 88.7 The Sound. 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Also, thank you for sharing up and checking out this next message we have. And we'll be back with Donald Byrd, Adrian Crutchfield, Bobby Caldwell, and more. 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
1: 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Playwright James Idami takes the audience to a Southern barbecue where the drama simmers when a queer college student is joined by his father's vengeful ghost, along with a murderous uncle now married to his mom, a modern take on William Shakespeare's Hamlet. Fat Ham. TheBlackRep.org.
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That was Hypnotic by the Adrian Crutchfield. And it's sort of a new album by him. But before that, Donald Byrd, Where Are We Going from 1973. Well, you know, Donald Byrd won't be performing, but the Blackbirds will be performing in St. Louis. We've been advertising it, and we hope to see you all there because I know I will. I'm super excited. I'm deciding what menu I'm going to pack along and bring out there. Oh, but anyway, we've got another concert coming up that WSIE's got our stuff all over it. In fact, we are presenting Acoustic Alchemy on Wednesday, June 17th at 7:30 p.m. at City Winery St. Louis. Tickets and more info at citywinery.com/ST-Lewis. 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

WSIE, delivering music that moves you. Oceanside is the name of that beautiful tune. I love the outro of that. Curtis McCain, brand new, and opening up the 12 o'clock hour with Tracy J, your musical muse. You heard Max O'Man by Foreplay from 1991. Yes, yes, yes, this is your NPR music station, WSIE. And here is Three Little Birds by Bob Marley and the Wailers from 1977 on 88.7 The Sound.

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0: from across the water, as we like to say here in St. Louis. That's East St. Louis saxophonist and producer Scooter Brown's New Moon. Yes, East St. Producing some of the greatest artists to come out of the Midwest, including our very own Miles Davis. Yes, Scooter Brown wrapping up the first set of the Wax Weekend Warrior set. You heard Ollie Silk, Bonafide, Reagan Whiteside, and Lamech starting us out with Commotion. And speaking of commotion, I would love for you to get into some commotion with us and for us, because, you know, it's easy to think that someone else will support this station until it's gone. You know, and we don't want that. So let's make sure that the sound keeps on sounding. Shall we? WSIE.com/support is how we do just that. We'll be right back with Slash, David Benoit, Jeff Lorber, Lou Donaldson, and more. You just keep it right there on the dial at 88.7 The Sound.
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Yes, that's Boarding Pass. David Benoit and Jeff Lorber. Yes, it's a great song. And you're listening to it on WSIE 88.7. And if you like that kind of good music, which we certainly do, and we know you do because you're listening to us, the 2026 WSIE Music Series continues on Saturday, June 27th from 7 until 9 p.m. as the Yacht Rockers return to Herald Square Outdoor Amphitheater at the Press House in Collinsville. 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

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Timeless. The artists? Legendary. The blend? Distinctive. 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

That's the jam, Don't Look Back by Reggie Codrington. I really like that one. It's brand new from Reggie. And we have some old school Thelonious Monk that we opened up the 1 o'clock hour with, Straight No Chaser. And if you don't know nothing about Straight No Chaser, I just don't know what to tell you, except for to keep listening to WSIE 88.7 The Sound. 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

0: Marion Meadows, Alex Bunyan, and the Blackbirds. 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
1: The music? 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Legendary. The blend? Distinctive. 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

0: Ooh, Boney James. I like what we did there. 2:01 a.m. That's exactly what that song sounds like. Kayla Waters before that, Lee Morgan, Walter Chapman, and Gerald Albright with G Wiggle starting us out. And that was the 1 o'clock hour set right there in the middle. And speaking of which, you know, community radio only works when the community, that means you, shows up. Let's keep showing up for each other, shall we? 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I got a very brief message, then I'll be back with Huge Groove, Paul Jackson Jr., Bonnie Raitt, Brian Simpson, and more on the 88.7 Sound.
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Now, gonna mix it up a little bit with some Bonnie Raitt. You know what we do. We've got to play grown music. Lots of jazz, smooth jazz, classic R&B, but we sometimes mix in some blues in the groove. Here's Love Me Like a Man by Bonnie Raitt on 88.7 The Sound.

Listen, this is where the music matters. This is WSIE. Gabriel Mark Hasselbeck with the Swizzle Stick was the song you just listened to. Opening up the final hour of the Wax Weekend Warrior set, you heard 360 Groove, Jimmy Summers. I'm Tracy J, your musical muse, and I am about to play a classic for you. Here's Boz Scaggs, Drowning in the Sea of Love on The Sound.

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0: I love it. The No Greater Love by the regional group, the Steve Davis Trio. We love to highlight regional artists and you know, exposing them to a much larger audience that they can't already, you know, carry on their own. We've had some national, international names coming out of the St. Louis metropolitan area, and we love highlighting them and showing them to you guys, or showing them, you know what I mean. Anyway, you heard Skinny Hightower and Alex Parchment, Brenna Whitaker, Patrick Lamb, and Joe McBride starting us out with Highland Park. That wraps up the final set of the final hour of the Wax Weekend Warrior set. But I've got more music, but there's more. Oh, yes, there is more. Because this rhythm, this vibe, it's here because of you. Keep it going at WSIE.com/support. We'll be right back after this brief message.
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That was Hide and Seek from Kim Scott. Before that, a beautiful songstress and instrumentalist, Cleo Soul. And she performed the song called Music. I'm Tracy J, your musical muse, and I have more ways to listen to WSIE in the greater St. Louis region at 88.7 The Sound on your FM dial, 88.7, online at WSIE.com on your smart device with the TuneIn app, or simply ask your smart speaker to play WSIE. Wherever you are in the world, keep WSIE right by your side. And speaking of wherever you are in the world, it is time for me to leave the world of this here campus at SIUE Edwardsville. And it's making way for the Lean Mean Jazz Machine, the Daddy-O, on the radio, Dean Harlow. He's going to take over the airwaves from 3 to 7, and then, he's going to play some great music and lots of interesting tidbits about the musicians that you hear, and some that you're not hearing, but, you know, need to know. Anywho, as I get on out the dough, I'm going to play Nobody But Me by Lou Rawls, also from St. Louis. Anywho,

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That's Michael Manny. That's The Night Shift. And right in front of that, that was Van Morrison doing Into the Mystic right here on your NPR music station for the St. Louis area. It's WSIE with Dean Harlow until 7 o'clock. Thanks for joining us. And also thanks to Tracy J for spreading the love every Saturday, Sunday from 10 to 3. And once again, thanks for you tuning us in and being part of it all. Hey, today's the birthday of Levi Stubbs. You know him from The Four Tops, born on this day, June 6th, 1936. He passed away back in 2008. And, of course, he was a baritone, and he was one of the lead singers for The Four Tops, and had a bunch of hits, including I Can't Help Myself and Standing in the Shadows of Love, which were both certified number one songs. He also was a voice artist in film and animated television series, and he was famous. He was known as the alien plant in the 1986 now cult classic, the comedy horror Little Shop of Horrors. He was, again, the voice of the alien plant, the one that would go, "Feed me." And that was his voice. He was the guy saying that. Anyways, so in honor of his birthday, I thought, let's listen to something from Levi Stubbs and his friends from the Four Tops from way back in 1965. It's I Can't Help Myself on The Sound.

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1: 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Kicking off Friday, May 22nd through Sunday, June 7th at the Edison Theater, playwright James Idami takes the audience to a Southern barbecue where the drama simmers when a queer college student is joined by his father's vengeful ghost, along with a murderous uncle now married to his mom, a modern take on William Shakespeare's Hamlet. Fat Ham, theblackrep.org.
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0: Look at you, Louis Miller. Disappeared, dear. After drawing out his cash. And Mac Heath spends like a sailor. Did our boy do something fresh? Suki Tawdry, Jenny Diver, Lottie Lanier, Sweet Lucy Brown. Oh, the line forms on the right, dears. Now that Mackie's back in town.
1: Take it, Satch.

That's Louis Armstrong doing his version of Mack the Knife right here on The Sound. And we started out with the Four Tops, I Can't Help Myself, Sugar Pie, Honey Bunch. And that was, again, today's the birthday of Levi Stubbs of the Four Tops. And then we heard from the Project H, one of our regional favorites, and the song was entitled Don't Call It That. And Mindy Abar did Nothing Ever Hurt Like You and Demetrius Neighbors Chosen on listener supported WSIE. 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And thanks so much. On the way now, it's Let It Go. It's J.J. Sanseverino on The Sound.

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That's Down to the Bone. Song's entitled Oomph, right here on 88.7 The Sound. We started out with J.J. Sanseverino, and he did a song entitled Let It Go. Something new from him. And then it was the Brecker Brothers from 1992 doing Big Idea, and Rick Braun, Groovis, was the name of that song. Hey, by the way, you know, we've got the State of the Arts with Nancy Kranzberg. The big show's coming on tomorrow. And we are excited and proud to present State of the Arts with Nancy Kranzberg. 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But the big show, the full show, is on Sunday morning, tomorrow morning at 8:30. So check it out right here on 88.7 The Sound. 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So go check it out, State of the Arts with Nancy Kranzberg. Some cool information about arts and things like that in the St. Louis region. Adam Hawley and Darren Rain are up right now with Shuffle on the Sound.

That's Blake Aaron, The Upside, and Tyree Clark right in front of that just after sunrise, right here on your NPR music station for the St. Louis area. It's WSIE with Dean Harlow with you till 7 o'clock today, saying happy birthday to St. Louis and Grant Green, guitarist Grant Green, born June 6, 1935. He's from St. Louis, and he passed away at a pretty young age. He was just 43 years old. He was in New York when he passed away. He's a guitarist, as I mentioned. And his dad was went back and forth between being a laborer and a St. Louis policeman. And he's the guy who helped start Grant on the guitar. But he basically said he mostly kind of taught himself. He was self-taught by listening to records and music of the era. A lot of jazz and R&B bands like Charlie Christian. And then, of course, Charlie Parker, Lester Young, and Jimmy Rainey were some of his early influences in the music style. And he kind of played guitar. He was one of those guys who played guitar mimicking the saxophone, so single notes at a time and rather than playing chords. By the time he was 24, he was recording with saxophonist Jimmy Forrest for the United label, where he played alongside Elvin Jones. And later, Lou Donaldson discovered him playing in St. Louis at the, I think the place was called the Tick Tock or the Pink Elephant, and hired him to be part of his touring band. And that's when he moved to New York City back in 1959. And he played a lot with the Blue Note Records and was a leader of his own for many, many years, as well as a sideman for a lot of folks in the jazz world. So let's listen to something from a 1971 recording from Grant Green entitled Love on a Two-Way Street, and it's right here on The Sound.

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0: Oh, you know it when you hear it. 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

That's something new from Shelby Brown. Song's entitled Sunlight. And Grant Green kicked everything off once again. Happy birthday to guitarist in St. Louis and Grant Green. We heard Love on a Two-Way Street. Then it was Billy Joel from 1977, Vienna. And Mark Whitfield and J.K., Whatever It Takes. And I mentioned that Shelby Brown song because that's a cool vibe. And, you know, you can't buy this vibe anywhere else, but you could support it. 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Bob Marley and the Wailers are right here, and they're waiting in vain on the sound.

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That's Vincent N'Gala. Can't Stop the Rain from Falling right here on 88.7 The Sound. We started out with the one and the only Bob Marley and the Wailers from way back in 1977, Waiting in Vain. Then it was Lawson Rollins doing Sunset Glow, and the Silverman Brothers, one of our regional favorites, love those guys, doing their version of Take Five right here on your place for smooth jazz, jazz, blues, and R&B. Hey, want to remind you, go to, you know, we're in the midst and final days of the St. Louis Magazine A-List, and we invite you to go over there. 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We sure would appreciate your vote for WSIE as a favorite radio station. And don't forget Jason Church while you're over there, the Jazz Collective, and Jason Church on his own just as the man of the radio. Love to get the vote for him, too. It'd be fun. We could crown him king of St. Louis radio. 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And you can vote once a day, every day, between now and the 16th. So thanks for doing that, and we appreciate it. Here's Roberto Restuccia doing Smooth Commodity. It's The Sound.

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That's Lynn Roundtree, Flow. And right in front of that, it was David Benoit doing Freedom at Midnight right here on your NPR music station for the St. Louis area. It's WSIE. It's 88.7 The Sound. And Dean Harlow with you for a couple more hours today until around 7 o'clock. And I want to say, remember, well, let's have a remembrance, not a birthday. Sadly, it's the day Dr. John passed away on this day, June 6th. In 2019. He was 77 years old and he had a heart attack and, as I mentioned, passed away on this date. He was, of course, a great singer, songwriter. He combined a lot of musical styles in his career, everything from blues and pop and jazz, boogie woogie and rock and roll, and he put it all together like nobody else could. His original name or his real name, born Malcolm John Rabenek, and his career started back in the late 1950s when he became a prominent piano player around the New Orleans area. He played with a lot of people and then started his solo career. He also worked over the years with a who's who of the music world from the 70s and 80s and 90s, including the Rolling Stones, Carly Simon, James Taylor, Neil Diamond, Ringo Starr, Eric Clapton, Bob Seger, and Joe Walsh, just to name a few. So let's remember Dr. John right now from a 1973 recording. It's the right place. It's the wrong time. It's the sound.

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0: That's Althea Renee doing El Fuego right here on 88.7 The Sound. Started out with Dr. John. It was the right place, wrong time from 1973. Then it was the Moe E All-Stars, one of our regional favorites, doing themes from 6G. And the guitarist Larry Carlton, Smiles and Smiles to Go. 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Hey, that's us. 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Right now we got Lou Donaldson from 1970, a song, I love the title, It's Everything I Do Gonna Be Funky From Now On. It's on the sound.
1: Hey, man.
2: 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What's that?
1: You remember Funky Mama?
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That's Gota. Song's entitled In the City Life, right here on 88.7 The Sound. We started out with Lou Donaldson making the pledge and a song titled Everything I Do Gonna Be Funky From Now On. And then it was Gino Rosario doing Dance and Bobby Humphrey, Una Esta. Hey, want to remind you that WSIE The Sound presents saxophonist Michael Linton along with Paul Taylor on Wednesday, coming up just about 4 or 5 days from now on June 10th. It's at 7:30 at City Winery in St. Louis, and the tickets and more info are available at citywinery.com/st-Lewis. And we look forward to seeing you over there. Right now, we got Najee on the way with Catch a Feeling on The Sound.

That's Steve Oliver along with Peter White, Dancing in the Sand. And right in front of that, the great, the one, the only, Charlie Parker doing Confirmation. On your NPR music station for the St. Louis area, it's WSIE with Dean Harlow in our last hour together this Saturday. And I want to say happy birthday right now to saxophonist Kenny G. His birthday actually was yesterday, June 5th. He just turned 70 years old. I can't believe he's 70 years old already. Wow. He's from Seattle, Washington, and Kenny G is kind of the king of the smooth jazz saxophone world. In fact, I think he's like one of the best-selling instrumentalists in history. He sold more than 75 million records. His debut album in 1906, entitled Duotones, brought him all kinds of big-time commercial success. But like I say, he's kind of synonymous with the phrase smooth jazz. He's from Seattle and started playing when he was 10 years old, started playing saxophone when he was 10 years old. His professional career took off when he was with Barry White. He was part of the Love Unlimited Orchestra when he was just 17 years old. And he also played with a Seattle funk band called Cold Blood and Together before joining up with Jeff Lorber Fusion in 1980. And his solo career took off right after that when he signed with Arista Records. His first album, the debut album, Kenny G, was recorded with pretty much the members from the Jeff Lorber Fusion group and released back in 1982. Again, commercial success is something he's come by a lot. And he's sold a ton of records, like I said, 75 million records. Holy smokes. Pretty impressive. So here's something from Kenny G right now, along with Peebo Bryson from 1993. By the time this night is over, on The Sound.

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That's Brian Bromberg. Song's entitled Beto Boy, right here on 88.7 The Sound. We started out with Kenny G and Peabo Bryson together from 1993, By the Time This Night Is Over. Once again, happy birthday, Kenny G. His birthday was yesterday. Then it was Bonnie Raitt. Nick of Time was the name of that song. Kenny Burrell was up next with Midnight Blue and The Sacred Souls Did Any Old Fool. 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

That's Matt Cain. The song is entitled Infinite Six, right here in 88.7 The Sound. Started out with the Architects of Sound. Kyoto was the song. Something new from them with a great, sweet little groove right there. Got a nice groove going. Tim Cunningham, our regional favorite, doing Smile. Tim Bowman, Summer Groove. And Bob Baldwin did Hep. Notic. Hep is a new hip. Hey, don't forget, check out our Facebook site. It's Dean Harlow, WSIE, over there on Facebook. Just go to facebook.com/DeanHarlowWSIE. Join us. I've got information about upcoming artists on the program and a lot of cool information about music and things like that. And I'd love to see you come on over there, follow it, like it, love it, and do all that good Facebook stuff. So thanks for that. Stick around. We've got Cheyenne on the way at 7 o'clock. She'll be here till midnight, keeping the music moving and grooving. And I'll be back Sunday. Every Saturday, Sunday, it's Dean Harlow on the radio with you. So I'll see you tomorrow, same time, same station, as they say. With Lindsay Webster on the way out the door, it was meant to be. It's The Sound, and I'll see you tomorrow.